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8: I'm Christine Lisi on ABC. It is Game 5 of the Stanley Cup Final, tied up at 2 games apiece. Golden Knights and Hurricanes are scoreless in the first period from Raleigh. Lightning star Nikita Kucherov won the Hart Trophy as the NHL's MVP. He had 130 points this season, including 104 points in a 50-game span. The largest World Cup in history kicked off today with Mexicanism. He'll be ready for next month's training camp from coach Andy Reid.
9: Looks like he's going to be able to do some things during camp. He did it out here, so I would presume 40 days, he'll be even better than that. We'll see where it goes. And you go through peaks and valleys in this thing on rehabs where you might plateau for a little bit, and then you don't ever know where those are going to take place. But so far, it's been a pretty steady climb up the hill there.
8: Major League Baseball, the Pirates, once down 5-0, have closed the deficit to 5-3 versus the Dodgers, thanks to home runs by Rafael Flores Jr. and Brandon Lau. Pete Alonso's 2-run blast, part of a 6-run third inning for the Orioles. They're up 6-4 on Seattle, top of the fourth, that game on ESPN. Seiya Suzuki's grand slam, one of 3 home runs hit by the Cubs in their 9-3 victory over the Rockies. Rangers top the Royals 4-2, their 9th win in 12 games. The Tigers went deep 6 times in their 11-0 rout of the Twins. Juan Soto hit the go-ahead home run in the 7th. Mets edged the Cardinals 5-4. Marlins blanked the Diamondbacks 2-zip. Otto Lopez 2-for-4 with a run scored.
10: Hey, it's Evan Cohen. Coming up Friday, we'll get you ready for Game 5 of the NBA Finals. Can the Spurs regroup after blowing a 29-point lead? Plus, we'll react to the Stanley Cup Finals. It's on Sportsmanlike. It's Sam Eastern right here on ESPN Radio. 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
11: Brunson pulls a quick 3 off the front rim. No, tip it, good for the lead with 1.2 seconds to go. OG Anunoby flying out of nowhere.
12: I don't know if there's a play bigger than any other play in the history of Knicks basketball. 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
14: 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We're all excited. We're enjoying it right now, but we're just focused on the next game now.

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14: I'm Christine Lisi. From Raleigh, North Carolina, it is a crucial game 5 of the Stanley Cup Final on ABC. Golden Knights got on the board first thanks to Pavel Dorofeyev's 11th goal of this postseason. Hurricanes answered with Jordan Staal's 11th of the playoffs. Vegas and Carolina tied at 1-1. Lightning star Nikita Kucherov won the Hart Trophy as the NHL's MVP. He had 130 points this season, including 104 points in a 50-game span. The largest World Cup in history kicked off with Mexico's 2-0 victory over South Africa. Spurs center Victor Wembanyama maintains his team remains resolute in the aftermath of their historical collapse in Game 4 of the NBA Finals when they blew a 29-point lead in a 1-point loss to the Knicks. A lot of work ahead for Coach Mitch Johnson with San Antonio Antonio down 3-1. Says NBA champion Jaren Jackson Sr.
8: They're going to have to get back into the drawing board, and you know they just got to figure out who's going to be on the floor in the second half. Who can touch the paint? Can Wimby do it? Maybe. We don't know. I think Castle's done a great job of it, you know, on a consistent basis. He's got to figure out the way to get Castle in the paint. Harper's just been mad.

0: magnificent. 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Got to find ways to get him on the floor to generate buckets.
1: Jared Jackson Sr. on Freddie and Harry. Game 5 Saturday, 7:30 Eastern, ESPN Radio, 8:30 Eastern on ABC. Major League Baseball, Shohei Ohtani 2-for-2 with a solo home run. Dodgers clinging to a 5-4 lead on the Pirates, top of the seventh. On ESPN, Orioles up 6-5 on the Mariners, bottom five. Julio Rodriguez, RBI single, has pulled the M's within one. A grand slam for Seiya Suzuki. Alex Bregman, two-run blast. Cubs over the Rockies, 9-3.
2: 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Coming up Friday, we'll get you ready for Game 5 of the NBA Finals. Can the Spurs regroup after blowing a 29-point lead? Plus, we'll react to the Stanley Cup Final. 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
8: We got the Stanley Cup Finals, game number 5, Golden Knights versus the Hurricanes. I'm Q Myers. Currently is 3-1 Carolina at the end of the second period. Vegas struck first with a power play goal. Carolina fought right back with a goal by their captain, who scores every single goal. That would be Jordan Staal, and has scored 2 more goals since then. They've gone 3 unanswered. The series is knotted up at 2. Game 6 is coming up Sunday in Las Vegas, but currently, again, the Hurricanes have a 3-1 lead going into the third period. As far as the World Cup goes, Mexico got off to a victorious start, beating South Africa 2-0 as the largest World Cup in history kicked off Thursday at Mexico City's famed Estadio Azteca. The match was marred by 3 red cards, 2 for South Africa, 1 for Mexico, the most in an opening World Cup contest. It was Mexico's 8th time playing in the opening match of World Cup, their first win in an opener, having previously lost 5 and drawn 2, including against then-host South Africa at the 2010 World Cup. And in the NFL, wide receiver Jalen Coker and the Panthers reached a 3-year, $35 million extension. He was an exclusive rights free agent this year, was set to be a restricted free agent in 2027. Now he'll be in Carolina through at least the 2029 season. He actually entered the league as an undrafted free agent out of Holy Cross, who initially signed him with the Carolina in April of 2024. For more scores and analysis, check out ESPN.com and the all-new ESPN app. Coming up, game night with Emmett Golden and me, Q Myers, here on ESPN Radio on the all-new ESPN app.
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6: We have a final in Game 5 of the Stanley Cup Finals. Golden Knights versus the Hurricanes. I'm Q Myers. The Hurricanes now have a 3-2 series lead after getting the victory 4-2. Vegas actually struck first with a power play goal. Carolina fought right back. Their captain, Mr. Score every single game, Jordan Staal, he scored, and that started just an avalanche of scoring. Four unanswered till Vegas finally stopped the bleeding, made it 4-2 in the third period, and that ends up being the final 4-2. Colorado 3-2 series lead. Game 6 coming up Sunday in Las Vegas. World Cup action. Mexico got off to a victorious start, beating South Africa 2-0 as the largest World Cup in history kicked off Thursday at Mexico City's famous Estadio Azteca. The match was marred by 3 red cards, 2 for South Africa, 1 for Mexico, the most in the opening World Cup contest. In the WNBA, currently the Aces are taking on the Fire. They're up 56-50 at the half. The Fire is the new team there, expansion team in Portland. The Fever, they top the Sky 114-106. Aaliyah Boston at 34 points and 12 rebounds. And the Liberty, they beat the Dream 104-90. Angel Reese, 25 points, 9 rebounds for Atlanta, while Breonna Stewart at 19 points and 11 rebounds. And in the NFL, wide receiver Jalen Coker and the Panthers reached a 3-year, $35 million extension. He was an exclusive rights free agent this year, was set to be a restricted free agent in 2027. Now he'll stick in Carolina through at least the 2029 season. 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
3: Like, I'm not going to sleep tonight after the show. 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
9: The Hurricanes, they now have a 3-2 series lead in the Stanley Cup Finals. I'm Q Myers. The Hurricanes get the dub 4-2 over the Vegas Golden Knights. Vegas actually scored first on a power play goal, and then the Hurricanes came back with four unanswered. Their captain, Mr. I score every single game, Jordan Staal, he got things started, and Carolina just rolled after that. Vegas was able to stop the bleeding with 6 minutes left to go in the third period, making it 4-2, but that eventually was the final. Now Colorado has, or not Colorado, Carolina, has that 3-2 series lead, game six, coming up Sunday in Las Vegas. As far as the World Cup goes, Mexico, they got off to a victorious start, beating South Africa 2-0 as the largest World Cup in history kicked off Thursday at Mexico City's famed Estadio Azteca. The match was marred by three red cards, two for South Africa and one for Mexico, the most in an opening World Cup contest. In the NFL, wide receiver Jalen Coker and the Panthers reached a three-year, $35 million extension. He was an exclusive rights free agent this year and was set to be a restricted free agent in 2027. Now he'll stick in Carolina through at least the 2029 season. And former Las Vegas Raiders wide receiver Henry Ruggs was denied parole Thursday, nearly 5 years after a drunken drive crash that killed 23-year-old Tina Tintor and her dog in Las Vegas. For more scores and analysis, check out ESPN.com and the all-new ESPN app. Coming up, more Game Night with Emmett Golden and me, Q Myers, here on ESPN Radio on the all-new ESPN app.
7: Hey, this is Rich Eisen. Coming up on Thursday's show, Game 4 of the NBA Finals is in the books. We'll talk about it with Hall of Famer Chris Webber. The actor Hart Genton from the Yellowstone spinoff series Dutton Ranch joins us in studio. And head coach Zach Taylor of the Cincinnati Bengals will also join us. 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
9: The Carolina Hurricanes now have a 3-2 series lead. Stanley Cup Finals. I'm Q Myers. The Hurricanes, they win 4-2 over the Vegas Golden Knights. Vegas actually struck first in this one. They scored a power play goal. Then Carolina fought back. Four unanswered goals until Vegas finally stopped the bleeding, making it 4-2 late in the third period. But that's all they would get. Again, Carolina has a 3-2 series lead. Game 6 coming up Sunday in Las Vegas. In the World Cup, Mexico got off to a victorious start, beating South Africa 2-0 as the largest World Cup in history kicked off Thursday at Mexico City's famous Estadio Azteca. The match was marred, though, by 3 red cards, 2 for South Africa and 1 for Mexico, the most in an opening World Cup contest. Some WNBA action. The Wings, they topped the Mercury 85-70. Paige Beckers had 31 points and 6 rebounds. The Liberty, they topped the Dream 104-90. Breonna Stewart had 19 points and 11 rebounds, while Angel Reese dropped in 25 points of her own and grabbed 9 rebounds as Atlanta lost in that one. The Fever, they beat the Sky 114-106. Aaliyah Boston had 34 points and 12 rebounds. And currently going on with 149 left to go, the Aces are on top of the Portland Fire 108-89. Asia Wilson has 32 points and counting. For more scores and analysis, check out ESPN.com and the all-new ESPN app. Coming up, more game night with Emmett Golden and me, Q Myers, here on ESPN Radio and the all-new ESPN app.
10: The Friday edition of Unsportsmanlike with Chris Candy, Michelle Smallman, and me, Evan Cohen. We'll get you ready for Game 5 of the NBA Finals. Can the Spurs regroup after blowing a 29-point lead? 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
2: 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And Emmett, speaking of Game 5, are the Spurs going to be able to rebound? They were up 29 points. They were cruising to a Game 4 victory. They were cruising to a best-of-three series. They were headed back to San Antonio, going to have an arena full of lathered-up Spurs fans

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0: to Raleigh, tied at 2.
1: Kids grow up, they dream about doing something like this, so honored to have the opportunity. It was a great effort by us tonight. Excited to get back to Raleigh.
2: Every game has been ups and downs, and it's never pretty, and it's been so much fun to be a part of, but the guys grinded mentally tough tonight, I thought, and it was a big win.
3: So here we go, Stanley Cup Final, Game 5 on ABC, series tied 2-2, and what a series it's been to this point. You heard it right there, but the big question coming into this one was who would be in the net for Carolina. Brandon Bussey coming off his first playoff start, a win on the road in Vegas in Game 4, and it was Bussey again tonight in the crease for the Hurricanes. This series has been one of fast starts. Why should tonight be any different? 6 minutes into the action.
4: Eichel to the line. Hurdle back for Eichel. He sends it in front, and he scores! What a back-and-forth setup for the Golden Knights. Pavel Dorofeev back and forth with Eichel, and the Knights take a 1-0 lead.
3: Fox Sports 98.9. Only the fifth time Carolina has allowed the first goal in these playoffs, but the third time in this series. The 1-0 lead wasn't safe for too long. Fast forward just 5 minutes, and who else but Jordan Staal, captain my captain, ties it 1-1. Staal's 5-game goal streak is tied for the longest of his career, regular season and playoffs. Also ties the longest goal streak in Stanley Cup Final history. So we end the first, tied 1, back and forth to start the second period, then roughly halfway through.
5: Svechnikov, back up top. Chance for Gostisbehere. Svechnikov, snaps, scores! There are the hands, and that's the magic of number 37, Andrei Svechnikov! And it's 2-1, Carolina, a power play goal!
3: 99.9, the fan, and why stop there? Still in the second period, Carolina with the puck.
5: Now fighting for it behind the net is Martinuk. Back across, they score!
3: That snaps a 5-game goal drought for Aho. Carolina up 3-1 after 2. Hurricanes hadn't had the lead entering the third period in this series. Tough blow for Vegas, though, as William Karlsson had to leave the game in the second with a left arm injury and then had to leave the building shortly thereafter, did not return. Svechnikov scored his second goal of the game in the third period to put the Hurricanes up 4-1. No quit from Vegas, though. Dorofeev got his second of the game a little more than halfway through the period. So the Golden Knights, still with life, pull the goalie late to gain the man advantage but couldn't capitalize. And Carolina wins it 4-2, and the Hurricanes hold a 3-2 series lead. Andrei Svechnikov's 2 goals both came on the power play, and he's just the second Hurricanes player with 2 power play goals in a Stanley Cup final game. He joined our Emily Kaplan after the game.
6: Andrei, this morning you said this was going to be the biggest game of your career. Describe the mentality heading into this one.
7: Yeah, you know, it is the biggest game was for me. The mentality was great, you know. Couldn't sleep for the nap, to be honest. Stanley Cup final, and, you know, thank God we won this game. We're going to roll, and we got one more in us.
6: You're known as a rink rat. Like, you used to stay on the ice after games. I saw you on the ice here about 3 hours before puck drop. What do those moments mean to you? What are you doing?
7: Yeah, I mean, I think that's how we was raised up, to be honest. Just hard work, you know, and God will see everything.
6: So 2 goals for you tonight. How much pressure were you putting on yourself as a top guy on this team to produce?
7: Yeah, I mean, quite decent pressure, to be honest, this playoff. But, you know, just a new day was today. And, you know, thank God we won. And like I said, we got one more in us.
6: So you build up a pretty big lead here. But at the end, they have a power play. What's going through your mind as you're watching your teammates and Brandon Bussey back there?
7: Yeah, we're just, to be honest, praying. You know, we need a good defense here and block some shots. And, I mean, key, what a block. Great game, you know, and Bussey was a hell of a game tonight.
6: Describe what it's like watching Bussey come in and play like this.
7: Yeah, I mean, the crowd loves Bussey, right, guys? Love you too, guys. You guys are the best.
6: All right, Andrei, one win away from the Stanley Cup. You're going off to Vegas. What emotion is going to be the hardest to manage right now?
7: Yeah, I mean, I think it's going to be the same mentality, to be honest, is this morning. Like I said, you know, it's the biggest game, and that's going to happen, you know, biggest game in our life and in my career personally.
6: So what are you expecting for it?
7: Yeah, I mean, it's going to be, you know, it's going to be hard. That's the

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1: 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This was SportsCenter. It is presented by Gusto. Chris Burnett with you here on ESPN Radio. The road to Omaha has been laid. Eight teams remain. It's nearly an all-SEC field. Alabama head coach Rob Vaughn on what makes the Crimson Tide so special this season.
2: I've told them this before. I've coached way more talented teams than we have right now. Like, I've had teams that have more talent across the board. What I haven't had is teams that have weathered storms better than this. We talk about toughness. Like, man, we lost the first game of the year at home to Washington State. We go open up SEC play and get swept at Kentucky. Like, this group has been through some hard times and there's some struggle. And, man, we've talked about it. Like, that's the mark of a man, man. Can you get yourself back up when you get knocked down? And this group has done that as good as any group I've ever been around. And so it would be a really special thing for, like I said, Alabama hadn't been here since 1999. To be able to get that win here, to be able to play good baseball here, is what we all set out to do.
1: 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Then it's Georgia facing Texas in Game 2. Dogs head coach Wes Johnson on his team finally getting back to Omaha.
3: This team just, you know, there's times, as you know, you get guys and they just don't want to leave the ball field. They want to practice that all the time. They want to play. They want to compete at everything. And that's this group. This group loves to compete, wants to play. I mean, this is the team that I think could play a Major League Baseball schedule. These guys could play 162 games and be fine. The other big thing, I think, when you get into the postseason is we've been extremely fortunate to stay healthy this year. Last year, I really liked our club. We just, you know, we had a lot of injuries and this, that, and the other. We weren't able to perform late when it mattered. But this club stayed healthy.
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0: Number four.
1: We start off on the diamond as the Mets are tied with the Cardinals and Juan Soto at the plate on 880 ESPN New York.
5: Two outs in the seventh, a 1-2. Ripped in the inner right field, pretty deep. Walker back onto the track, at the wall, and it's gone! Juan Soto with a go-ahead home run in the bottom of the seventh has given the Mets a 5-4 lead.
0: Number three.
1: Cubs taking on the Rockies, looking to get back above 500, and Seiya Suzuki made his mark. Cubs Radio Network.
6: Cubs trail by a run. Here's the pitch. Suzuki drives one in the air, deep left field. It's got a chance. Grand slam home run. Seiya Suzuki with a granny.
0: Number two.
1: To Camden Yards, where the Polar Bear sent a rocket out to left on WBAL.
7: Pete hits it high and deep. Left field. There it goes. Pete Alonso sends it deep into the Baltimore night. What a shot. It made it onto the walkway in left field. Pete Alonso just sent a baseball where it just never goes. 440 feet later, the Orioles are all over Brian Wu. 6-1 Baltimore.
0: Number one.
1: And the Hurricanes take their first series lead in the Stanley Cup Final with a huge win in Game 5, heard on 99.9 The Fan.
7: And this one is over. We don't get the official horn. Series lead, and we will talk to you in Sin City. I know they like gold out there, but a big piece of silver is waiting for Carolina.
1: Chris Burnett with you on SportsCenter All Night. Commissioner's Cup and the W. Sky Fever, this one in overtime.
8: Williams can't hit the reverse. Blood.
1: Fever get the win, 114-106. Caitlin Clark, third career game with 30 points and 10 assists, most in the league. Mercury Wings, Paige Beckers had a night.
9: Okay. How many charges do you think you took in your career?
10: Let's see.
9: Oh, hold that thought. Paige Beckers has got something to pay from distance.
1: Prime Video Wings closed this one out over the Mercury, 85-70. Elsewhere, Liberty 104, Dream 90. Aces 105, Fire 89 for the Aces. It's their fourth game scoring 100-plus points, the most in the WNBA. For the Aces, it's their fourth game scoring 100-plus points, most in the WNBA. And that'll do it. Coming up next is Unsportsmanlike with Evan, Canty, and Michelle. 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
10: 10 seconds, Kobe Bryant against Christie. Kobe Bryant on the move against Christie. In for the right, flips his shot up, no good. O'Neal lays it up, missed it. Ball tipped out to Aurea, straight on three. Good! The Lakers have won!
0: And we're just getting started. 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
20: And this one is over. 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Carolina, 4-2 winners in game five.
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23: 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Game 6 is Sunday in Vegas on ABC. Jordan Staal continues the most ridiculous streak you'll see in a long time. 5-game goal streak oh, I don't know, in the Stanley Cup Finals. He's got 6 goals overall. They start Brandon Bussey again, the 27-year-old rookie who has 23 saves, 2 goals allowed. He's 2-0 in the Cup Finals, and Carolina is now 1 game away from winning it all. Along with Michelle Smallman, Chris Canty, Evan Cohen with you. Good morning, everybody.
2: From the back of the bus to the bus driver, right?
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2: 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Carter Hart has been awful. Mm. Now, a part of that is the defense in front of him for the

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12: Amber and Ian got it done last night, 7p to 10p Eastern here on ESPN Radio. As the president of the NCAA, Charlie Baker was on, and he gave his reaction to the Brandon Sorsby ruling in college football and with the injunction given out by the judge in Texas.
3: I think I view it in some respects as kind of a new low with respect to our ability to enforce rules that are deemed by most people as pretty reasonable. And this one in particular is sort of an unbreakable one that's been around sports generally, in college and professional sports in particular, for probably, you know, close to 60 or 70 years. And I think it illustrates maybe more than anything that's happened before that the folks in D.C. who've been talking about trying to create some sort of framework around rulemaking that involves the NCAA and college sports are heading down the right track.
12: It's amazing that he said it's an unbreakable rule. Clearly you can break the rule. He's playing. So one follow-up on this. Why is he suspended the first two games of the season? For doing what?
0: I don't know. You got to ask the judge that.
12: Like what?
0: And we didn't get an explanation from the judge. So your guess is as good as anybody else's. The only person that knows that is the judge and God.
12: Like, I don't understand if they shouldn't be suspending him for gambling on football as a football player on the team that he was actually on, even though he wasn't playing, years ago at IU. What is he suspended for? And by the way, is there any penalty for IU? Is there any penalty for Cincinnati for signing up for him after? How many times do we see in college sports now? It's ridiculous. You'll have college athlete. Chris Canty did something horrible at Virginia. He took money, he did this, whatever. And Virginia gets penalized when you're playing for the Cowboys. We've seen that a million times, which is funny.
0: With Terrell Pryor, right?
12: Yeah, Ohio State. Yeah. He was in the NFL or trying to get into the NFL, and Ohio State got penalized. Mm-hmm. Same with Tressel. He was sitting there in the booth with, I think, the Colts. He got some sort of consultant job or whatever it is. And Ohio State gets penalized. Of course, it was, I think, the year that Luke Fickell was the coach there. My coach at Wisconsin. Let's do better than the last few years. But you get the point. We didn't do that. So we're just picking and choosing whatever the heck we want to do.
0: Yeah, I mean, here's the issue that I have with it. The NCAA needs to go ahead and figure out a way to collectively bargain with the players and treat the players as employees. Now, I know that would, you know, force the players to unionize, and I know there are a lot of steps in between that. But if the players are employees and this is a privately run business, it's completely different than how it's currently being handled. And you solve for a lot of issues. Yeah, you got to deal with the antitrust piece of it, but that's what the Protect College Sports Act legislation is all about, right? To try to relax some of the antitrust issues, give these colleges and universities more antitrust protections. But if the player is an employee and they violate the policies of the company, ergo gambling on the sport of college football while you're a participant, then guess what? You can discipline the player. You can fine the player. You can suspend the player. You can ban the player. There are all of those protections that you are then afforded as the employer of the player. That's what the NFL and the NBA and Major League Baseball and the National Hockey League, the WNBA, that's the advantage that they have. The product, which is the athlete, is treated like an employee. But with the NCAA in this funky guise of amateurism, they can't treat the players that way. Technically, the players profiting off of name, image, and likeness is outside of the college and the university in terms of being able to control it. So I just think this is a mess of the NCAA's own making, and they could have gotten ahead of this years ago and chose not to. And so now this is the chickens coming home to roost.
13: These are the consequences of your prior actions.
0: No doubt. No doubt. And here's the thing. I don't want anybody to come save the NCAA.
13: No.
0: I don't want Congress to come bail them out. We got enough problems in this country already. Gas over $4 a gallon. I don't need Congress worrying about this. Okay? There are other things that you can be doing. All right? Let the NCAA figure this out. And if they can't figure it out and the federal judge is going to let Brandon Sorsby play, then so be it. The integrity of your product will directly be threatened from henceforth. And there's nothing that can be done about it. There's nothing that should be done about it, because what you could have done should have happened years ago, and you chose not to because you were greedy.
12: 888-SAY-ESPN, 888-729-3776. That is the telephone number to join the show, as a lot of people still want to chime in on the idea that CeCe and Smalls have said, if you're in the vicinity of a big game, you could say you were at the game. If you're outside of a big game and you're watching on a screen or a watch party provided by the team, that you could say, yeah, I was there, as people are doing with the Knicks and the Spurs from the other night. Like, oh, I was there. Well, no, you weren't.
13: I was at the Garden.
12: I was at the Garden. Lauren in West Palm, listening on ESPN 106.3 in West Palm. Lauren.
14: Hey, hi. How you doing?
12: Hello.
14: Hello. Yeah, so as much as I want to agree with CeCe and Smalls, and as I get, like, the energy at the Garden in particular is so wild and, like, New York is buzzing. But, you know, if you're outside, you're at the Garden, you're not in the Garden. It's like saying if you were on a train in Penn Station, I was at the game. No, you're underneath the Garden.
12: By the way, you're calling. It sounds like you're calling from the car. So based on their logic, you could be calling from the Evan Cohen Studios at ESPN 106.3 in West Palm. ESPN West Palm, based on their logic. But how about the Penn Station part of it? That's a good one. For those who are unaware, Penn Station is literally below Madison Square Garden. Are you at the game if you're at Penn Station?
13: No,
0: because you can't.
12: Oh, interesting.
0: You're not watching the game. Yes. And I think that's the distinction.
15: I've got it on my phone. I'm watching the game on my phone. I'm at 34th Street.
13: No, but did you intentionally go to that area to be a part of the watch party and be in direct proximity to the game?
0: Yeah, it's a fellowship with the congregation.
13: It's a community.
0: That is worshiping at the Mecca of basketball.
13: No doubt.
0: Are you there for that?
13: Was your intention to be there for the game?
15: There's a bunch of Knicks fans at Penn Station with me, and we're all watching the game together on, you know, a couple people's phones.
12: Wearing orange and blue. Cheering along.
0: Because if you were there, you would go street level, 7th Avenue.
15: I'm not saying what you...
13: You're trying to catch a train.
0: You're trying to catch a train.
13: You're a commuter, not a fan in that moment.
0: So you're not there. Like, you're going to stay in Penn Station and not
13: you're not a real fan.
15: I'm not saying what you were saying is going to happen. I am at Penn Station. We're all watching the game, and we're below Madison Square Garden. How are we not at the game?
0: Well, you're not going to be there long, sir. You're either going to catch another train, or you're going to go upstairs and go on the street.
16: You've seen the delay.
15: There's a train delay. We're there for an hour.
0: Yeah, so if there's a train delay, you're probably going to go upstairs. It makes no sense.
15: That's not what I'm doing, though. I'm
0: in
15: Penn Station.
0: No, I know that's not what you're doing. I'm just showing
12: Penn Station
0: you how
12: is a good loophole.
0: Your argument is.
12: I like that loophole. Rod in Kansas listening on Sirius XM
0: Come on,
12: Channel
0: Rod.
12: 80. What's
0: Come
12: up, Rod?
0: Come on, Rod. Help me out.
17: Morning, guys. I agree with CeCe. If you're at the building, you are at MSG. Mm-hmm. But if you're two blocks away watching the game on TV, are you there? You can see the building. You're not there.
12: But Rod, when you're at the building, that's different than in the building. That's why those two words are different and they mean different things.
18: If someone asks you, what was it like to watch that game happen? And you said, oh, I was outside. You weren't at the game.
13: You say, I was at MSG. The energy was through the roof.
18: Yeah. Yes. Okay. So what
13: tens
18: was the
13: of thousands of people yes. congregated? It was such a beautiful yes. sense of community. We could feel the building shaking.
18: Okay. So you're lying.
13: Because we were right outside of it.
0: The Toronto Raptors have Jurassic Park. You mean to tell me that that's not a part of the experience?
18: It's a part of the experience.
12: That's literally why it's so big. Because the Toronto Raptors have created, in essence, a second arena at the arena.
0: But that's. So,
12: a second arena, not a first arena.
0: So you were at the game.
12: No, you were at Jurassic Park. Jurassic Park is the thing because it's not indoors.
13: It just feels like for this specific instance that we're talking about in game four, real fans are being penalized by semantics because they couldn't afford to get in the game.
12: Real fan thing.
0: It's true, but it's true.
13: Do you know how many diehard Knicks fans could not get in that building because they couldn't afford it?
15: No one is saying they're not fans because they couldn't afford a $600,000 ticket.
0: To me, they were at the game.
13: They're trying to get to the game.
0: In my mind, they were at the game.
15: But they're not in the building.
0: Can't can't convince me different.
16: You guys would be horrendous defense attorneys. Your clients would go to jail.
18: We'd all be in prison.
16: Based upon,
13: Your Honor, you're going to penalize my client argument. Because he's not money bags?
0: No time.
16: No, it's like, oh, I wasn't there. You were outside. Okay, I guess I was there. Like, were you at the crime? Did you commit this crime? Were you in the house? No, I was outside. Well, you were there. Like, based upon your belief and your thinking. Based upon your thinking.
19: In other words, if God forbid, I was there. If God forbid there was a crime in a home, and ma'am, sir, whatever, were you there? No, I was outside. Based on your logic, you were there. You were in the house.
15: How could you?
19: You're guilty. You're going to jail.
13: Jail?
0: Jail.
13: Trying to put us in the
0: jail? I wasn't built for jail.
13: Look at me. Do you think I'm built for jail?
0: Guns out. Gun show.
13: Yeah, the guys told me I look jacked today.
0: You got the guns out.
18: Complimentary.
0: You got the guns out.
13: Jacked.
19: We're on Sportsman Like.
13: Olivia Benson would back us up.
0: No doubt.
13: Mariska would have our back.
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9: 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The World Cup started yesterday, and Carlos Bocanegra is in studio with us. He is a two-time MLS Defender of the Year. World Cup he played in. He ran the Atlanta franchise in the MLS, and they won with him watching everything and leading everything, and he's pumped up for the World Cup just like we are. Before we get into that, we've had a debate on our show today that is, I think, one of the most ridiculous debates we've ever had. So Michelle and Chris are of the belief that if you're at a sporting event, outside the event, like in Madison Square Garden, you're like on 33rd and 7th, and you're watching with all the fans, and there's a big screen out there, that you could say, yeah, I was at the game. Not if you were inside. Like tonight, if a fan's outside SoFi, but they don't go in, they could say they were at the game. Do you agree with that as a former player and a former executive?
10: great first question. I mean, I don't care, honestly, one way or the other. If they're there, they're part of the atmosphere, it's great. But I would say, no, they weren't at the game, technically.
9: Thank you.
11: Come on.
9: No, I'm just saying. Carlos said it. He said it. So that's
11: come on,
9: it.
11: Carlos. You let that's me it. Down there, man. That's I need it. You to be on my side.
10: It means zero to me either way. They so, got to experience the atmosphere. That's great.
9: Okay. So experiencing the atmosphere is the win. Like, because one of the things with the World Cup is we've had many people on from the World Cup, and they said the excitement is not only in the actual stadium, it's everything around it, right? And they want to build it up in the United States by doing all the watch parties, et cetera. So you want everyone to feel this as much as possible.
10: Yeah, you want to feel it, but it's, you know, the sometimes the outside of the stadium, you tailgate at a college football game, sometimes outside the stadium is more fun than when you get inside the building, right? And I think that you'll see that here, but with the fan fest, with you know, everybody coming from all parts of the world, you know, converging on these cities, whether they get tickets to the game or they're celebrating outside at the fan fest or in the bars and in the restaurants enjoying it. I think, you know, ultimately that's what it's about, kind of the enjoyment, the atmosphere being, you know, they are feeling a part of it.
11: Mm-hmm. All right, Carlos, you're 0 for 1 when it comes to signing with me on the show. Let's see if we can get that average up. It's been 24 years since the U.S. men's national team has won more than one World Cup game in a World Cup tournament. What are the chances that we pull that off this year?
10: In the knockout phases?
11: Yeah.
10: In the knockout phases?
11: Correct.
10: I think we have a good shot at that. So the tournament's a little bit different now. So now it's up to 48 teams. There's an extra kind of knockout round where you should also see the opponents maybe be of a lesser quality. So there's going to be a little bit of a difference there. We have a very talented team. This is arguably our most talented roster ever, individually. I think one of the big questions now is, can they do it collectively? And so we will see how that shapes up in the

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13: Brunson pulls a quick three off the front rim. No, tip it, good for the lead.
14: A play bigger than any other play in the history of Knicks basketball. 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
18: 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NBA Finals in full swing. 20 years ago, this month, first championship won by the team that I personally root for, the Miami Heat, on June 20th, 2006, and a man who was a part of it. He's a Hall of Famer, and he joined us a year ago, and something unbelievable happened even after he joined us. And he is Alonzo Mourning, and he's joining us now as part of the Men's Health Summit with the Miami Heat and Baptist Health in South Florida. A year ago, Zoe joined us. He talked about men's health awareness, his story of his health journey and battles with health. And then people then after the fact reached out to us and said, I was never thinking about getting checked out for anything. I heard Zoe, I got checked out. They found something and they caught it. And Alonzo Mourning. So we need to thank you for a year ago on behalf of our audience with you and Baptist Health and the Heat. Zoe, thank you. Tell everybody what you're doing here. June 14th, 10 a.m. to 2 p.m. Eastern in Miami at the Tank Brewery.
0: Yes. I mean, thank you for having me. And good morning, everybody. You know, again, you know, because we had such an amazing impact last year, you know, we're doing it again this year with the Miami Heat in conjunction with Baptist Health. We're doing a men's health summit, you know, to create awareness and to educate men on being proactive with their health. June is Men's Health Month, and it's a national observance dedicated to heightening awareness of preventable health problems and encouraging early detection and treatment of diseases among men. Many men, they delay care, because they feel fine. But conditions like high blood pressure and prostate cancer and, you know, all these diabetes and different cancers, a lot of times, you know, you don't find out about it until it's too late. They develop silently. So men should not wait for symptoms. Preventative screenings can catch problems early when they're easier to treat, you know? So we're encouraging men and helping them understand, you know, that there's people that rely on their existence. So they have to be active participants in their own health. I was just talking to Jay from ESPN. And the other day we were at Marcus Allen's golf.

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17: This is one of the most important days in New York sports history. Right up there with January 12, 1969.
18: I got news for you, buddy. We're going to win the game, I guarantee you.
17: May 8, 1970.
19: Here comes Willis. And the crowd is going wild.
17: October 27, 1986.
20: Behind the band.
17: June
19: 14th, 1994. The waiting is over. The New York Rangers are the Stanley Cup champions.
17: This is right up there with the most important days in New York sports history.
19: Throws it deep downfield, wide open Tyree, who makes the catch.
17: Let's not kid ourselves. There's a ton of pressure on the New York Knicks to respond and win game four.
5: Tip it good! OG Anunoby, and this place is rocking at the Garden.
17: I have a feeling like whatever happens in game five is going to be anticlimactic from what we saw in game four.
16: No. If the Knicks get the job done.
17: Yeah.
16: I know that we just witnessed the greatest comeback in the history of the NBA Finals.
17: Sure.
16: So you can make the argument that anything could feel small compared to that.
17: Okay.
16: But they've been waiting a long time for this.
17: No, I understand that. But it feels like the beginning of the celebration of the championship started on Wednesday night.
16: What about if the Spurs take game five and go on to win the series?
20: Well, then that wouldn't be the beginning of the championship celebration, obviously.
16: No, I'm saying that wouldn't feel anticlimactic then. That would just be the beginning of what the ultimate story is.
17: Yeah, it wouldn't be anticlimactic.
20: No. Well, let's talk to somebody who's been around the team all year. Christian Winfield covers the Knicks for the New York Daily News, and he joins us here on Unsportsmanlike, presented by Progressive Insurance. When did you realize this team was special?
21: Oh, man, what a question. In early January, right after the Knicks won the NBA Cup and then somehow found a way to lose 9 out of 11 games coming into 2026. There was so much pressure on this team when you consider James Dolan came out during that stretch and said, hey, we have to make the NBA Finals and we should win it. And for all that pressure on them coming into the February 5th NBA trade deadline, where you've got these Giannis Antetokounmpo trade rumors hovering over a team that's somewhat spiraling, for them to kind of stick together through that and to, you know, respond from that losing streak in the way that they did, when they were able to just, you know, play the style of basketball that, you know, has the ball moving all around the floor and everybody's feeling good about where they are in the offense and you guys are playing inspired defense. I think early January was when I started to think that this is a team that could, you know, do some special things. And then you get reminded of that in the first round of the playoffs when you're down 1-2 against the Atlanta Hawks, right? And you see a team kind of come together and go on this ridiculous streak that we're seeing right now. So, you know, I think I've seen this team looks special when it hits its adversity, you know, and they respond to adversity pretty well.
17: Christian, a lot of the Knicks players point to the fallout following Game 3 in that Hawks series as the inflection point in them going on this postseason run. Take us behind the scenes and describe what happened in and around that moment that allowed the Knicks to steamroll every opponent they're on.
21: Well, imagine, as we mentioned earlier, you have an owner that to say we have to win the NBA Finals and we should win it, and suddenly you're down 1-2 in the first round against a team that really shouldn't be in this playoff picture right now. The Atlanta Hawks had traded Trae Young, right? Their best players were C.J. McCollum and Jalen Johnson, who, you know, don't get me wrong, Jalen Johnson can play, but this is his first go around as the face of a franchise in a playoff series. This was supposed to be somewhat of a series that the Knicks could, you know, kind of walk through when you consider Karl Anthony Towns with the center matchup against the Hawks, who only had Onyeka Okongwu and nobody behind him. But they struggled in those first three games coming out because the offense wasn't, you know, it just wasn't humming. You had the ball sticking around. Guys weren't sharing the ball, weren't touching the ball. And, you know, this team reached a point where, you know, they had abandoned a lot of the things that had gotten them to where they were. And number one, Mike Brown had to change the offense. We saw them start running everything almost through Karl Anthony Towns. But at the same time, you saw Towns, as we've been mentioning, pick up his defensive effort. Karl Anthony Towns is playing some of the best defense, maybe not even some of, he's playing the best defense of his career right now. You have guys moving the ball. They're playing for one another. You see the selflessness, you know, and that stretch right there when they went down 1-2 in Atlanta, it really tested, you could say, the camaraderie, just the belief of this group, and really just the willingness to sacrifice. You know, that's something that the Knicks have been talking about all year. We know we're going to have to sacrifice with so many different talented players on this team. But it's one thing to say it. This team actually does it, and that's why they are where they are right now.
16: obviously, Christian, we just witnessed the greatest comeback in the history of the NBA Finals in Game 4 on Wednesday night here in New York. But the Knicks are trying to get the job done on Saturday. Obviously, the Spurs, desperate. They are going to throw everything they've got at the Knicks. What do you need to see from them for them to punch their ticket to a championship parade here in New York next week?
21: Maybe they should just spot the Spurs 30 points, right? And then just find a way to come back later. Listen, I wrote this. I feel like I'm a broken record right now. I wrote the same thing last year when they came back down 22 times in a row to beat the Boston Celtics in the second round. I'm like, hey, they might as well just start spotting teams 20 points and see what happens after that. Look, you might expect a lot of teams. For example, I think I even tweeted, hey, guys, it's okay to turn this game off and put on Netflix right now. When they were down 29 in the first half, I'm like, hey, like, listen, you don't have to, endure this, guys. Like, it's okay. The series is tied. Go back to San Antonio, best of three right now. But then I remembered, and this is a team that, they've been down. They were down 22 in game one of the conference finals. They've been down double digits They've been down double digits every game of this NBA final so far. It doesn't matter. And it's kind of counterintuitive, right? You'd think, okay, as a competitive basketball team, we don't want to just continually find ourselves down 15, 20 and having to fight back to winning ball games. But in many respects, this is just kind of what this Knicks team does sometimes. Sometimes they have slow starts and they have to, kind of shake off rust or figure things out on the fly. Sometimes they just play terrible basketball and then find themselves down 20. And they're like, okay, guys, let's sit up in the chair and do this thing. We're seeing it time and time again. The word here is resilient. This is probably the most resilient team in basketball right now. But it's only but so many times you can get away with that, right? And the Spurs are a good first quarter team. So, yeah, I think how this team comes out in Game 5 is going to tell us if the series is going to continue to go or not.
20: Christian Winfield told you to turn off the game. That's what I'm saying. I would have.
0: That is a tough beat.
20: I think I would have, if I was there, would have left probably with an early wake up call for the opportunity to be here every single day. So I probably would have been with Christian at that point on Wednesday night at the Garden. Christian Winfield covers the Knicks for the Daily News. Check out his work there. We appreciate the time, Christian. Thanks so much.
21: Thanks for having me, guys. Anytime.
20: That's the thing. I think all three of us would have left. I just think
0: it's
20: circumstantial,
0: right.
20: Not because we didn't believe in the Knicks or anything like that. Knicks are the best.
0: No, I would have left because I don't believe in them. I got a 5-month-old that's at home.
20: Yeah.
16: And a 4 a.m. wake up call.
0: Yeah. I would have left because of all of those things. Yes.
16: I was watching it out and I left in the third because I was like, I'll finish it at home and then I'll pass out right away.
20: Well, and based on your logic, you were at the game. So there you go. The town has been painted orange and blue all over New York, Smalls. And what paint are they using to do that?
16: There's only one paint they're using, Evan, and it's Sherwin-Williams. 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

0: when things get messy in front of you, which doesn't really happen in OTAs and minicamp, that things sometimes would break down for him. I would say it is more likely to be Kyler, but let's see. You know, they say that they're keeping an open mind, at least into training camp here, that first week, 10 days of the training camp process prior to that first preseason game, and who gets the start in the first preseason game will probably tell you exactly what you need to know. If I had to lean right now, it's Kyler. But the other thing I would say too, Rich, JJ has done everything right other than one of 10 quotes in that press conference a couple of weeks ago. He's done everything right through this offseason from everything I've been told in terms of his attitude, his approach, how he's maximizing the reps. There was some story that took off locally here about, you know, JJ left the practice field briskly after the OTA last week, ran off the field. It was because practice ran long and he had a tee time with his offensive lineman. Would you want him doing anything else but golfing with the offensive lineman when he's got the opportunity to? He's still proceeding like he's the guy. Justin Jefferson said he's going to work out with both players in the offseason. Again, I think the coaches know which direction this is probably going to go, but they're not willing to say it's 100% decided just yet.
1: Tom Pelissero here on the Rich Eisen Show. Meanwhile, in Cleveland, Todd Monken is a fun soundbite. He is a fun soundbite. I'm beginning to enjoy him. You know, he's got a little bit of the Parcells red ass in him, you know, where he's also brutally honest and straightforward. And him being asked now to name a number one, or when he's thinking of naming a number one, has been comical. And then Andrew Berry went on the radio and was asked if Deshaun Watson is the quarterback of the future. Here's his answer.
2: Yeah, I think everything's on the table. I think it would be silly to go into a season and say, hey, something absolutely can or cannot happen. And I think particularly at the quarterback position, right? Like we've seen it with guys, whether it's Sam Darnold or Daniel Jones or Geno Smith or, you know, even Baker after he left us in Carolina. And so I think you have to be open-minded and flexible. I wouldn't rule out anything. We're looking for guys who can perform and who can lead.
1: What's going on there, Tom? What do you think?
0: Not much in the NFL shocks me, Rich. But I would say it would be one of the more shocking developments in the past decade if Deshaun Watson not just starts in 2026, which would not really be a surprise, but if then that he parlays that into being the franchise quarterback, being re-signed in 2027 and getting another deal in Cleveland. Deshaun Watson, who is a very good player, of course, in the early stages of his career, Pro Bowl caliber, the Texans paid him. He has played, and you guys can double check the number, but it's like 21 games over the last five seasons combined. He has barely played football because of suspension, because of a de facto suspension his last year in Houston, and because of a series of injuries, including one that sidelined him, multiple Achilles tears for all of the 2025 season. That's a long layoff. There's not a lot of precedent for a guy missing one season, much less the better part of five seasons, and coming back and performing at a high level. Having said that, again, Deshaun Watson has shown he can be a quality quarterback in the NFL. The last game that he played, prior to the injury he had in 2023 against the Ravens, where his shoulder was split in half, was probably the best game that he had played since his Houston days. So there may well still be something in there. The idea, again, of the Browns then doubling down and re-signing him when they're finally set to get his cash, if not his cap, because they've got tens of millions of dollars more that they have to count into the future in terms of Deshaun Watson's salary cap number, that would be startling. If you did re-sign him, it would push some of those cap hits down the line based on how his contract is structured. But here's really where the Browns sit as they head into the 2026 season. They have a new head coach in Todd Monken. They're basically in year two of a five-year organizational reset that was accelerated again by the trade of Myles Garrett. They've got a ton of draft picks in the next few drafts. They've got two first-rounders in 2027, and they don't know who the quarterback is going to be. Deshaun Watson's contract is up after this season. Shedeur Sanders, who showed some growth during his time as the starter last year, but still has a long way to go. He's entering year two. Dylan Gabriel just had someone yank his jersey out of his locker. No offense to Dylan Gabriel, but that's not a great sign of his, you know, opportunity to still get a chance to compete here. But with all those assets and what is supposed to be a very good 2027 quarterback class, it would be the natural progression of this organizational reset for Cleveland to say, okay, We didn't get it right on Deshaun Watson, the guy that our owner said was a big swing and a miss and now is saying, hey, I still got a chance to be a home run here. We're going to go and get the guy that we haven't got at this point. You have to give Andrew Berry credit for the 2025 draft. They got really good players on both sides of the football. I thought that the value that they got in the Myles Garrett trade was really strong. Get a quality player like Jared Verse plus those high picks in the next three drafts. They're still a quarterback away from really knowing what they're going to be into the future. And so this year, in my mind, is an opportunity for Todd Monken coming in, who does have a strong track record with quarterbacks of, let's see these different guys. Let's play everybody. Let's give everybody an opportunity, not just in camp, but as we get into the regular season, let's figure out, is there something here worth harnessing and trying to carry into the future? If not, we are clearing the decks and we're starting over in 2027.
1: Have a great weekend, Tom. Thanks for the time, brother. You be well.
0: You too, Rich. Thank you.
1: There goes Tommy P. Tom Pellicer.
3: 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Be good,
1: 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We've got to take a quick break because it does appear we've got a great surprise on the other side. I wouldn't go anywhere if you're listening or you're watching the Rich Eisen Show. That's next. That's called A Breadcrumb Dropped. 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

0: 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Steve in Atlantic City, New Jersey, the Nucky Thompson of the Rich Eisen Show is on the air. What's up, Steve?
1: Hey, Rich, how are you?
0: What's up? Did you get that Boardwalk Empire reference? Or did, no, not really. It's okay.
1: Yeah, I'm not too far from there. Not okay. Too far from there.
0: Okay, good.
1: But just watching this basketball game and all, it reminded me of Charles Smith trying to make all them baskets up against the Chicago Bulls. Do you think his ghost was exercised?
0: Every ghost was exercised, Steve. I am hoping that is the case. All they got to do is come up with one win over the next three games over the next week. That's it. And okay. I'm choosing to believe every ghost of the Knicks era between Clyde and Bill Bradley and Phil Jackson and Dave DeBuscher and Red Holtzman to the present day, every single ghost from all of that, from the Michael Ray Richardson days to the Bernard King days, the Hubie Brown days, the Pat Riley days, the
2: Rod Strickland
0: days,
2: Rod Strickland
0: days, the Ewing days, the Oakley days, the Mason days, the Stark days, the the Grandmama days, the Frederick Weiss days, the John Hornacek is the friggin' coach of the Knicks days.
2: Gene Wallace days.
0: Kurt Rambis days. All of it. Steve, name it. Name it. Name it. The Thibodeau days, all of those days have been, this house is clean. Madison Square Garden is clean, and OG Anunoby cleaned it. He cleaned it with that cleanup, and that's the way I'm going to choose to look at it. So, yeah, throw Charles Smith in there too, Steve. Anything that pissed you off.
1: Advice.
0: Yeah. What? Huh?
1: I need some advice real quick. I'm an Eagle season ticket holder who grew up.
2: So give up the tickets.
0: He's asking for my advice.
1: High school football championship there. Right, I used to clean Ed Pickney's pool.
0: Oh.
1: Financially, I had the best year of my career installing fire protection at the dorms at Villanova University.
0: Okay.
1: But I can't stand the Villanova Knicks.
0: Nice.
1: I used to love those guys through and through, and now they have, you know, this New York name on the front of their chest. What do I do, man? I know this is a national show. Thank you very much.
0: You got it, Steve. Listen, Steve, the bottom line is, do you love Villanova or do you not? Right?
1: Mm. I love Villanova.
0: New York
1: saying Philadelphia's not a sports town anymore really hurt me, Rich.
0: Do you know who's a diehard Eagles fan? Carl Anthony Towns. Diehard Eagles fan.
1: I know.
0: The two of you, Steve in Atlantic City and Carl Anthony Towns, root for the same football team. In the same way. So let me just tell you this, Steve. You know what outbalances all of this, Steve? Is the fact that you try to balance the pH for Ed Pinckney. End of story. Okay? Thank you, Steve, in Atlantic
1: City. Thanks, guys.
0: Ladies and gentlemen, the first time we've ever had a man who's cleaned Ed Pinckney's pool.
3: It's true.
0: Do we have a fantasy team name? Yeah. Pinckney's Pool Cleaner? Is that a fantasy team name?
3: It's not bad.
0: I used to clean Anthony. I used to.
3: Ed Pinckney.
0: Ed Pinckney's pool. You know what I mean? But where is that? I cleaned out Ronnie Cicely's hot tub.
2: But that was
0: all right. Leave that alone. This is a soundbite that will be talked about all tonight. And if there was a first take and a get up and this show tomorrow, this is all we'd be talking about.
3: It's so good.
0: Victor Wembanyama asked about winning this series and what it takes and who believes it. Hit it.
4: Yeah, absolutely. Yeah, everybody knows we're going to do it. But I don't know if I agree with you. I feel like we need to isolate that one game and take it one game at a time. I think it'd be a mistake to waste our energy on different you know, on multiple games. It's one game at a time.
0: Okay. Now, just again, this is why it's going to be played over and over again, because the setup is he was asked if everybody in the locker room feels that way. But that soundbite's going to make it sound like you believe the Spurs are coming back and you believe the Spurs are coming back. He's talking about speaking it into existence in his own locker room, which is what they have to do.
5: Yeah.
0: They have to do.
3: It's the only way, I mean.
0: But everybody believes it's going to happen. Okay.
5: Well, they better believe it.
6: They've gotten out the great starts in every game. They've had double-digit leads in every game.
0: In the first quarter of every game.
6: Yeah.
0: They have.
6: They've been awesome.
0: Right.
7: You think 7'3" basketball players, they just grow on trees?
0: Thank you.
6: Is that Michael Rapaport?
0: I don't know what the hell that was.
6: Sorry.
0: That's okay.
6: Just holding on to it for a while.
0: You're just remediating this mold of this program right now. Got it. It's not moldy at all. Let me tell you this. I'll be a nervous cat tomorrow night again.
6: Sure.
0: Right?
6: You're going to have a weird dinner situation like Larry said he might?
0: I don't know if it's tomorrow night is going to do. I don't know. You know, kids are heading off to camp soon, so we're just gonna hunker down and open up a bottle of red and hope the first half goes a little better. Because I don't know if I can take that again. 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And we're still doing it every day. Because the future isn't some far-off concept. 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
20: I'm Ed Benkin. The U.S. men's soccer team will take the field tonight in Southern California for its first World Cup game of 2026. The Americans will take on Paraguay this evening. It will get underway at 9 Eastern. It's an off night in the NBA Finals with the Knicks and Spurs set to play Game 5 in San Antonio tomorrow night. The Spurs will look to bounce back from their Game 4 collapse, but Victor Wembanyama says he and his teammates have already moved forward.
4: We're very confident, but yeah, I wouldn't say it was so hard to just say like shake off, right? But harder than any other game before.
20: Tomorrow night's game can be heard right here on ESPN Radio and seen on ABC. League sources told ESPN's Adam Schefter the NFL has closed its review of wide receiver Stephon Diggs after determining there was insufficient evidence to support a finding of a personal conduct policy violation. Broncos linebacker Jonathan Cooper was arrested Thursday night on multiple charges. He violated a protection order filed against him. The College Baseball World Series on ESPN, they're in the top of the third inning. West Virginia has a lead on Troy by a count of 3-1.
21: Michelle Smallman, and coming up Monday, I'll tell you which NFL team that made the playoffs last season that I'm most concerned about heading into this season. It's on Sportsmanlike, 6 a.m. Eastern, right here on ESPN Radio, ESPN2, and ESPNU.
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9: this
22: begin.
9: Is Freddie and Harry.
10: My grandmother, my mom's mom, she used to love prunes. Nice prunes. Grandma.
22: No.
10: The prunes.
22: No.
10: Go have your.
22: What's her middle
10: regular
22: name? I was going to say, what's her middle name? Regular.
23: we used to call mine. Mine was Nanny. Nanny Bertha.
22: Yeah.
23: R.I.P.
22: God bless her.
23: And we'd have the beans on toast and then we'd be out. Well, look what you made me do, she would say. Stink up the room. Look what you made me do. Nanny Bertha. Loved it. Oh, Bertha, what did you do? Look what you made me do.
22: What else?
23: Sausage sandwich.
10: Oh.
22: Oh, God. Now you're giving Harry more ammo. Oh, Lord.
23: Sausage roll.
10: Liam, how many of the sausage sandwiches?

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6: I'm Ed Bankin. The U.S. men's soccer team is getting ready for its first World Cup contest tonight. The Americans will take on Paraguay in Inglewood. They'll get underway at 9 Eastern. Right now in Toronto in the second half, 69th minute, Bosnia-Herzegovina leading Canada 1-0. The NBA Finals resume tomorrow night in San Antonio. It's Game 5 between the Spurs and the Knicks. New York will look to take the title after its miracle comeback in Game 4

0: as well as tuning in, tell that smart speaker to play ESPN Radio. We love Love Friday, and we love when you have money on Love Friday. You know what makes a Love Friday better when it comes to money? That you can extend that Love Friday money to Love Monday money.
1: Is it going over?
2: I think we're over. Over.
1: Or will the under hit?
3: It's a lock.
4: It's a lock, right?
3: Wrong.
1: This is Hit That Number.
0: We bring it out, dude, E-Dog himself, the pride of Fairfield University in the 518 in Albany, upstate New York. He is Eric Hanman. He's got all the numbers you need to know when it comes to props, which makes sure that we're going to make you more money by Monday as opposed to Friday. So, E-Dog, hit it.
5: And if you hammered that over last week about reunion, you hit a lot of money. Go Stags. All right, Jalen Brunson over under 27.5 points tomorrow night on ESPN Radio, of course, will be Spurs and the Knicks, with the Knicks a chance to win the NBA Finals. Harry, do you think Brunson will go over under 27.5 points? Quick note here, in the closeout game so far for the Knicks, he hasn't had to do that much because they've blown teams out. What do you like here?
6: Yeah, I'm going over. I don't think they're going to blow the San Antonio Spurs out in a closeout game, but I'm going over because three of the four games so far in the NBA Finals, he scored 30, 32, and 36. Give me the over.
0: I'll take the over by a little bit. I think he gets to 28. He's going to have a bit more help in game five from people not named OG Anunoby and Jose Alvarado and also Karl Anthony Towns like he got in game four. But I'll take the over by just a little bit.
5: And the magic number seems to be around 27 for Victor Wembanyama in terms of whether the Spurs win or not. His number is 27.5 points, Freddie. Mm-hmm. What do you think he'll do in game five?
0: We'll get to 29-30. I could definitely see that because he always seems to come out strong after adverse losses or adverse situations, if he didn't play well. Yeah, I think he gets to that 30 number for San Antonio tomorrow night, HD.
6: Honestly, I think he has to. Victor Wembanyama has to be the main attraction. This is a guy that had 16 points at halftime, only finished the game with 24 points. He missed three or four easy shots around the basket that I thought he should have made in that game four as well. So I'm going with the over from Victor Wembanyama. He has to be a man's child, an alien, a monster to stave off, shout out to Shannon Penn, elimination.
5: All right, moving on to Karl Anthony Towns. His number in terms of assists is over under 3.5, Harry. He said it twice in this series, and the other two times he hasn't. What do you like with Kat and assists?
6: I'm going to go over as well. Kat's going to be on the floor a lot more. What stopped him in game four, he got an early foul trouble. When you have two fouls within the first 3 minutes of the ballgame, you're going to have to sit down for a very, very long time. But I expect Kat to have over 3.5 assists and the New York Knicks to be better than they were in the first half in game five.
0: What he said, let's move on.
5: All right, De'Aaron Fox, now a lot of talking points around him after what he did in game four, or didn't do. The number at 6.5 assists for him, Freddie, do you think he can make his impact felt in game five?
0: He'll get the five. I don't think he gets a 6 or 6.5. He's going to have to score a little bit more and make some shots, especially from the outside. But I think he gets a 5 assist HD. I don't think he goes beyond that.
6: Yeah, I'm going under as well. We also have to be careful with this situation because De'Aaron Fox did not have a good game four. He might be trying to prove that he can put that ball in the basket versus finding his guys on the perimeter. So I'm going under.
5: All right, Jordan Staal, Harry, what do you think? Will he score a goal in game number six with a chance to close things out in Vegas?
6: Does a bear you know what in the woods? He scored a goal in every single game so far in all five of the Stanley Cup final games. So, yes, he scores a goal in game six. Not only does he score a goal in game six, the Hurricanes win, and he wins the Conn Smythe Award as well, too.
0: The Hurricanes may win, but he's going to draw so much attention that they're going to keep him quiet. That allows somebody else to get freedom to get to the front of the net and make some plays. So I'm going to say a no, but maybe a potential yes to a Carolina win anyway.
5: On DraftKings Sportsbook, that's plus 330. And then Christian Pulisic tonight for America against Paraguay. Will he score a goal, Freddie? That's plus 250.
0: Yes, he will.
6: USA, USA, yes.
0: Great stuff by E-Dog Eric Hammond, part of our Four Horsemen Love Friday edition. He's Harry Douglas. I'm Freddie Coleman, known as Freddie and Harry. We mentioned Jalen Brunson getting ready for that game five. He'll talk about the emotion and the word drain involving game four. That's next on ESPN Radio, the ESPN app, and ESPN Plus.
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18: I'm Ed Bank, and the U.S. men's soccer team is getting ready to take the field for its first World Cup contest of 2026. The Americans will battle Paraguay tonight. It'll be the first of three matches for the U.S. in Group D, and it'll take place in Southern California just after 9 Eastern. One final today, Canada gets a late goal and gets a draw with Bosnia-Herzegovina at 1-1. It's an off night in the NBA Finals with the Knicks and Spurs set to play Game 5 in San Antonio tomorrow night. Spurs are looking to rebound after their collapse in Game 4. Chandra Fox talked about shielding himself with criticism for how he played at the end of the game.
19: It's not like people have my phone number and call me like, like... I mean, I don't watch those shows. It doesn't matter. It is what it is. Can't change it now.
18: Tomorrow night's game and all finals games can be heard on ESPN Radio and seen on ABC. In baseball, the Dodgers are keeping Shohei Ohtani out of the lineup tonight against the White Sox. Ohtani left last night's game with knee inflammation. In football, league sources told ESPN's Adam Schefter the NFL has closed its review of wide receiver Stephon Diggs after determining insufficient evidence.
20: Hey, it's Michelle Smallman, and coming up Monday, I'll tell you which NFL team that made the playoffs last season that I'm most concerned about heading into this season. It's on Sportsmanlike, 6 a.m. Eastern, right here on ESPN Radio, ESPN2, and ESPNU.

0: Big Dollars. I'm Freddie Coleman. Welcome to Love Friday, Freddie and Harry on Sirius XM Channel 80, as well as tune in. Always tell that smart speaker to play ESPN Radio. And don't forget about us on ESPN Plus. And certain players will impact Game 5 tomorrow night one way or the other, with the Knicks of 3-1 against the San Antonio Spurs. There's going to be certain people that we're going to have our eyes on for completely different reasons. And I wonder what all eyes will say about having them on Victor Wembanyama. And is he part of our list of Harvey, Harry Douglas and Freddie Coleman? Well, Victor Wembanyama, today, confidence personified, it's him. They may be down 3-1, but Victor Wembanyama, feeling good?
1: I know you take one game at a time, but I would imagine in order to attack that game the way you need to, your group needs to believe that they can still do this. The other night, you said that the loss would either divide you or bring you together. 2 days later, do you have a better sense of whether or not the group actually thinks they can pull this off?
2: Yeah, absolutely. Yeah, everybody knows we're going to do it. But I don't know if I agree with you. I feel like we need to isolate that one game and take it one game at a time. I think it'd be a mistake to waste our energy on different, on multiple games. It's one game at a time.
0: Plenty of people ate you a run with that word, everybody. In terms of everybody believes we can do it, whether he thinks it's in the locker room or people outside the locker room, people are going to run with that word and that term. Everybody believes, everybody thinks we're going to do it. Is Victor Wembanyama, when we start with the San Antonio Spurs, is he the player you have your eyes on the most for that basketball team?
3: Yes, it is. But I want to say this first, Freddie. If you get misconstrued what Victor Wembanyama said, that means you wanted to be that way. Clearly, he's talking about everyone in his locker room said that. If that's hard for you to comprehend, then probably sad on your end, but that's exactly what he meant. And I love how he broke it down, because originally, that's our first time hearing that sound. We didn't hear it. And I thought it was just focusing on being able to, big picture-wise, come back from being down 3-1. I love hearing him say we have to isolate the moment and isolate the games and focus on the next one, which is game 5. Love that from Victor Wembanyama. But the player I feel like has the most pressure and needs to perform at the highest level is going to be the superstar. It is Victor. He's a guy that is a game changer and the main attraction for the San Antonio Spurs. And I just thought in the second half, especially in the fourth quarter, he was not good in that ball game in game 4. He was 9-for-25 from the field. He was 2-for-8 from the three-point line. Freddie, remember the other day when I said for Victor Wembanyama shooting threes, he needs to stay in that 4 or 5
0: yep.
3: three-game range?
0: Absolutely.
3: When he goes to 8 and 7, 8, that's too many. That's too many. That tells me that you're living on the perimeter and your mindset is of a guard and not a guy that needs to be in the paint at times or live in the mid-range game. Also for him in that fourth quarter, for field goal percentage-wise, he was 2-for-8. 1-for-4 from the free throw line, and I get it. You didn't get a blow, and Mitch Johnson mismanaged that. But you have to come up and be there for your team no matter what. Part of the game is being able to overcome adversity. That adversity for Victor Wembanyama in that game 4 was being tired and not getting a breather. Okay, we still expect you to be able to get it done because of the player and the caliber that you are, Victor Wembanyama. So don't allow the New York Knicks to pick on you defensively, because you also hold this title as Defensive Player of the Year. You have to live up to that name and that hype as well.
0: Yeah, they're going to hunt him out again like they did trying to find those mismatches where he has to guard Jalen Brunson, somebody else that can take him off the dribble. They are not going to go away from that because they saw how effective that was in the fourth quarter. And I'm with you in terms of Victor Wembanyama, in terms of having the eyes on him. That kind of performance, being tired, not getting a blow, all those things is going to be fuel for him. I'm going to give you a different player for the San Antonio Spurs to have my eyes on. It's the guy that had a chance and did not step up and make that chance count to give the Spurs a 3-point lead with less than 15 seconds to play. That guy's De'Aaron Fox.
4: It's not like people have my phone number and call me. I don't watch those shows. It doesn't matter. It is what it is. Can't change it now. And I was just coming up yelling at you in your face about it. So it is what it is. We're trying to move on from that. Obviously, continue to learn from the mistakes that we made and how we, lost the lead or how we finished the game poorly. But we think about the next game.
0: Victor Wembanyama said, we've moved on from that. De'Aaron Fox said, we're trying to move on from that. In other words, De'Aaron Fox is still not sure if he individually or this Spurs team collectively has moved on from it. Because Victor Wembanyama said, we believe in this locker room that we're going to find a way to win Game 5, Game 6, and Game 7. De'Aaron Fox said, we're going to try to move on from it, which tells me that they haven't moved on from it, involving De'Aaron Fox. And if anybody needs to move on from it more than anybody else from Game 4, it's De'Aaron Fox. Because we saw exactly what those miscues have turned up in favor of the New York Knicks and against the San Antonio Spurs. He's had 18 points, 12 points, 20 points, and 7 points so far in this series. It hasn't looked good. Even the 20-point game was a Game 3 loss by the San Antonio Spurs. They lose by one. 12 points in Game 4. They went in Game 4, Game 3, excuse me, they win that one. He had 18 points in Game 5, but not a lot of people talking about that because talking about what he was not able to do when that 29-point lead disappeared by the San Antonio Spurs. How he comes out and runs this basketball team, HD, could be as important as Victor Wembanyama being that superstar that we've seen more than enough times in adverse situations for the San Antonio Spurs.
3: So, Freddie, he was my second player on that list. I got Vic one and I got De'Aaron Fox second because he's a guy that's going to be touching the basketball the most from a guard perspective. Down the stretch, and there's a clip out there where Mitch Johnson said, well, he's going to have the ball in the fourth quarter in Game 5 as well.
0: Yep, I saw that.
3: So for De'Aaron Fox, yes, you need to, from a mental standpoint, be in a place where you're not thinking about Game 4. And while you're playing that basketball game, it needs to be out of your mind as well, too, because this team needs you. It showed in the OKC series when you were out early on and when you came back how you settled things down. They expect you in certain moments, and Kendrick Perkins said something the other day that I thought was key, too. This is the first time that De'Aaron Fox has been in this situation.
0: That's true.
3: But De'Aaron Fox has played a lot more basketball than everyone else on their team that plays quality minutes. So they expect him to, you know, be different than the younger players on this roster and guide them and show them in the way and actually lead by an example. That's not what he did in Game 4. Everyone is pointing to the fourth quarter and the blunders that he had. Guys, there were blunders in the third quarter that blew my mind. I could not believe some of the mistakes that he was making in the third quarter. And also, when you're the point guard, it's also your job in timeouts on the court to orchestrate things and tell guys, hey, stop shooting wild shots. Let's get quality looks. That's your job as the point guard. It's your job to also know in the fourth quarter that you're in the bonus under 8 minutes to go in the fourth quarter. So you should be going around as a point guard because you're surveying everything that's going on in the game, telling guys that, hey, we're in the bonus. Let's get downhill, fellas. That's your job as a point guard. So, Freddie, I agree with you. De'Aaron Fox is definitely on that list of a player for the Spurs that desperately needs to step up in Game 5. Otherwise, the Spurs might be going home.
0: Who's on your list for the New York Knicks that you have your eyes on?
3: For the Knicks, I'm going to call Anthony Towns.
0: Okay.
3: Right? Because he got an early foul trouble in Game 4, and it altered the game, right? I think it played a major part in the Knicks going down 29 points at one point in that ball game. So if I call Anthony Towns, and because I think Victor Wembanyama is my number one player, for the most part, who has been the kryptonite to Victor Wembanyama in this series? It's been called Anthony Towns.
0: Towns. Yeah.
3: So if you're on your P's and Q's and you attack with a purpose like you did in games 1 and 2, what this series has already told me is that Victor Wembanyama is not going to be better than you. If you play your game, if you're physical with him and bring the fight to him and not wait for Victor Wembanyama to bring the fight to you. So I'm going with Cat.
0: I have two guys that I have my eyes on, and they're not starters. They're shooting off the bench involving Landry Shamet and Miles McBride. Miles McBride has 11 total points in the series off the bench. 11. Ooh. He's had donuts in Game 3 and Game 4. Not Krispy Kreme, donuts. Not making any shots for the New York Knicks from the outside. You're going to see more minutes for Jose Alvarado running the basketball team, which should free up Miles McBride to play more off the ball, look for a shot, and play better defense. Landry Shamet was terrific in the first two games. 13 points in each of those two. 3 points in Game 3, Krispy Kreme in Game 4. A zero donut in 21 minutes action. Now, his defense was good, but you need him to make shots from the outside. If those two guys aren't making shots, especially from the three-point, then that puts extra stress on Jalen Brunson, Karl-Anthony Towns, OG Anunoby, and definitely Mikal Bridges. The bench shooting from those two guys, Miles McBride and Landry Shamet, I got my eyes on that. If they're cooking early, then they're feeling better, the team feels better. If they're not making shots on the outside HD early on, then that puts even more stress on Mike Brown to try to find offense from the bench. If those two guys who have been pretty good cannot deliver like we've seen them not deliver in the last couple of games.
3: And I do agree. I think Mike Brown is going to go to Jose Alvarado a little bit more in game five than we've seen in this entire series. Of course, the entire season. And when you look at the regular season as well, too. So how will the San Antonio Spurs now adjust to that?
0: True.
3: That the Knicks have another ball handler on the court. From a harassment standpoint and playing stifling defense, I think another component to this game five, how are these officials going to call this game? Because when I seen them call those fouls early in the first quarter, I said to myself, you want to know the one player I was worried about? I was worried about Steph Castle.
0: Right.
3: Because I know how aggressive he is, and Steph Castle got in foul trouble. He had three fouls in the first half and ended up with four in the fourth. So, you know, these guys are going to have to adapt. We just had Steve Javi on not too long ago, and he said, when you call a game and start it off a certain way, players have the ability to adapt to the way that you're calling it. So for the Spurs, for the Knicks, everyone have to adapt to the officials once you see how they're calling the ballgame.
0: He's Harry Douglas. I'm Freddie Coleman. It's Love Friday, Freddie and Harry, presented by Progressive Insurance on ESPN Radio, the ESPN app, SiriusXM Channel 80, and don't forget about us on ESPN Plus. So what player or players do you have your eyes on for Game 5 with the Spurs and the Knicks? Your thoughts about Game 5 with the Knicks one game away from eliminating the Spurs and winning their first championship since 1973.
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18: 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Joey.

0: that was the time and place for Draymond to get ahead of an apology.
1: Yeah. Here's where I'm also with you. Jalen Brunson, and Google it. His reaction, Draymond Green was like, yeah, whatever, dude. He was not in the mood to hear that. And it had everything and nothing to do with Draymond Green inserting himself into that conversation like he did earlier, doubling down what Becky Hammon had to say, and then feeling the need to apologize. If you wanted to do that, you could have done that long before the cameras showed up and Jalen Brunson was mic'd up sitting down there after game four. You could have done that on your own and then later on the podcast after the series over, yeah, I apologize to Jalen Brunson. You're exactly right, HD. That was a moment for a Knicks fan, for a Knicks player, for the Knicks organization, having that kind of historic comeback, being down by 27 points at halftime and 29 points in the third quarter, and then coming all the way back, and Jalen Brunson was the lead dog on that sled, getting them to get a chance to get across the finish line and getting one game closer to a championship. But Draymond Green knows this playbook. The more attention you can create for yourself, the better it's going to be for you being a media personality. We work in this business. We have people who work at this company who know exactly how to make that playbook work for them. Hell, we make it work for us every day, Monday through Friday from 3 p.m. to 7 p.m. Eastern time. Draymond Green clearly understands if he's going to set up that second career like he's been so smart to do, it's okay to insert yourself in conversations. Even if people are talking about you in a negative way, you're still on their minds when it comes to Draymond Green, and nobody understands that as a player still playing but about to go into the media space more than Draymond Green.
0: Yeah, and it's understanding the room and the magnitude of the moment at hand.
1: Yep.
0: Just like Ernie Johnson, I thought Ernie did a great job of holding off second half highlights and staying in the moment of what had just transpired in Madison Square Garden, and that's the New York Knicks coming back from 29 points down, right? That's the awareness that you have to have as an analyst as well. So I didn't think it was the time and place for Draymond to address it right then and there, even though he wanted to do it in person. Mm-hmm. Man, figure out how to find him in person.
1: Yeah, he's not hard to find outside the cameras. But Draymond's going to be Draymond in that situation. Harry Douglas, Freddie Coleman. It's Love Friday, Freddie and Harry on ESPN Radio, the ESPN app, and Sirius XM Channel 80. We have not forgotten about baseball action tomorrow, so you should not forget it either. As the Toronto Blue Jays host the New York Yankees, presented by Progressive Insurance, coverage begins at 2:30 Eastern time on ESPN Radio and the ESPN app.
2: Freddie's got some questions.
1: Who's your team? That's what I want to know.
2: Lucky for him, Harry's got the answers.
3: You heard that, I'm pretty cool.
1: I heard it.
2: This is Freddie's questions, Harry's answers.
1: Best part about these questions that Harry Douglas, Shannon Penn, Edel, Eric Hammond have no idea what I'm going to ask, which is exactly where the fun is supposed to be. So let's not get any more time wasted.
2: Number one,
1: who's going to have a better chance to be a Game 5 star show out? Will it be Victor Wembanyama at San Antonio or Jalen Brunson of the New York Knicks?
0: Oh, man, you're coming out the gate with the very first one.
1: Fastball up and in.
0: I want to say Jalen Brunson, but I'm going to go with Victor Wembanyama, because if he does not, the San Antonio Spurs will be going home, and the New York Knicks will win the NBA Finals.
2: Number two.
1: More likely to get in foul trouble earlier, Stephon Castle of San Antonio or Karl-Anthony Towns of the Knicks?
0: I'm going to go Stephon Castle.
1: Ooh.
0: And that's surprising for me, because I just knew Cat was going to get in foul trouble before game four. Did I not call
1: you
0: it, Freddie?
1: You did call that. Yep. Yep.
0: But I think because Stephon Castle plays on the perimeter and Jalen Brunson has the basketball majority of the times, I'm going to go Castle.
2: Number three.
1: Who faces more scrutiny going into game five tomorrow night? De'Aaron Fox, the guard of the Spurs, or Mitch Johnson, the coach of the Spurs?
0: Yeah, it's going to be De'Aaron Fox. He's a point guard. A lot of people feel like he should know better. Magic Johnson, we had him on Get Up this morning and also on First Take, and he said on both shows that if you're De'Aaron Fox, you have to know as a point guard, you have to pull that basketball out, get foul, go hit your two free throws, be up 3 points. Now you can come down the court, you can foul because you had one to give, and then you can foul again and force the Knicks to shoot two free throws versus things playing out the way they did. So I'm going to go with De'Aaron Fox.
2: Number four.
1: What's the right amount of minutes needed for Luke Kornet to give Victor Wembanyama a rest for the San Antonio Spurs?
0: That's a good question. I don't know. How many has he been playing so far in this NBA Finals?
1: Well, let's find out. Ask and you shall receive involving Luke Cornett, who actually has an NBA championship ring when he was a backup to the Boston Celtics. Now, he did not see a lot of burn when it came to Game 4, especially in the second half. But so far in the series with Luke Cornett, he's been able that in Game 1 against the New York Knicks, he played 10 minutes. Game 2, he played 8 minutes. Game 3, he played 9 minutes. Game 4, he played 4 minutes.
0: Damn. 10 minutes. I didn't realize he only played 4 minutes in Game 4.
1: Yeah, he played the majority of that. 3 minutes in the first half. He was out there for 57 seconds in the second half. After that, understudy, go sit down. It was the Victor Wembanyama show in the second half, and we saw how tired that looked at the end of the game when they really need him on the defensive end.
0: No, I'm not going to go 10. I'm going to go 12.
1: Okay.
0: I'm going to go 12. And it's all also going to be depending on what it looks like while he's out there. That's another reason why Mitch Johnson at times. Now, I didn't think that was the case in Game 4.
1: Sure.
0: Because they had a massive lead. But in other games, that's why Luke Cornett has not been out there more time, because of how things look when Wimby's not on the court.
2: Number 5.
1: Who do you trust more to rebound after the last couple of games that have not been good for them? Is it Landry Shamet or Miles McBride, both of the New York Knicks?
0: Shamet. He's been the most consistent player, in my opinion, throughout the playoffs, coming off the bench for the New York Knicks. And he's hit some big shots in some very, I would say, quality basketball games. So I'm going with Landry Shamet.
1: His defense has not suffered for the New York Knicks. His shooting suffered, but his defense has not. Miles McBride has suffered at both ends for the New York Knicks. He is Harry Douglas. Hit him on the socials at HDouglas83. I'm Freddie Coleman. You can do the same at Coleman ESPN. It is Love Friday, Freddie. And Harry, thanks for being a part of it and allowing it to be a part of you. And what's it like to be a part of that involving Game 4 and that comeback by the Knicks? And you had the chance to tell everybody who was listening to you while calling that game. This is ESPN Radio, the ESPN app. Sirius XM Channel 80.
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13: I'm Ed Benkin. The U.S. men's soccer team will play its first game of the World Cup tonight. The Americans will take on Paraguay in Southern California. They'll get underway just after 9 Eastern. Earlier, Canada got a late goal and got a draw against Bosnia-Herzegovina 1-1. The NBA Finals continue tomorrow night in San Antonio. Will be Game 5 between the Spurs and the Knicks. New York will look to wrap up the title after its miraculous comeback in Game 4. And ESPN Radio's Chris Canty says he thinks the Knicks will finish the Spurs off tomorrow night.
5: Man, the Spurs going to get smoked like a Newport. This is over. The Knicks are not like any other team. When they see the light at the end of the tunnel when it comes to a series, they put their foot on the gas.
13: You can hear tomorrow night's game right here on ESPN Radio, and the game can also be seen on ABC. To baseball, the Dodgers are keeping Shohei Ohtani out of the lineup against the White Sox tonight. He left last night's game with knee inflammation. Coming up in a moment, the Marlins will take on the Pirates. Miami going for its sixth win in a row. The College Baseball World Series continues. West Virginia defeated Troy 7-5. Coming up at the top of the hour on ESPN, it'll be Ole Miss taking on North Carolina in the second game of the day.
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3: 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The Americans will take